0: My name is Megan, and you just heard Should Have Said No by Taylor Swift. We had a great 304 sports report earlier in here. I caught the end of it. And I would just like to add that the Cowboys did win a game. it took some games this season, but we won a game thanks to our brilliant kicker, because what are we without him? So thank you, Aubrey. We love you. But basically, you heard Taylor Swift, and you're going to hear Robin, Dancing on My Own, and Go Go Juice by Sabrina Carpenter. But I do have to complain for 5 seconds. I have been here all day. Like, I got here at 8:15 to prepare for my morning show at 10. Went to class, was done with class at like 1:20. Went to go get lunch with my friends, and then got here again at 2:15-ish, and I've been here ever since. So, guys, it's been a long day, let me tell you. And I have work tonight, so we're really kicking up the good vibes in here. So if I'm playing more upbeat music, it's because I need to not fall asleep. So I also have this like nasty cough that's going on, so if you hear me like pause for a second and like try not to die, that's what it is. Like that. My system is doing something weird, so ignore if like the songs get mixed up. I don't really know, but welcome to Two Floors Away. It's 8 o'clock and I'll be here until 10, so sit back, stay loose, because so you're listening to U92 The Moose.
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0: Fame.
1: Hey guys, it's your host Megan, and this is Two Floors Away. But you just heard, what did you hear? Dancing on My Own by Robin and Go Go Juice by Sabrina Carpenter. So, what do we have to talk about today? I was trying to look on Yik Yak for my Yik Yak Yap sessions, but honestly, they're all just complaining about something stupid, and I just can't, because I have my own problems going on, so, like, it's nothing compared, and I'm like, ugh, it makes my problem, like, seem, like, so large, and their problem seems so small, and I'm like, I don't want to deal with that. So, I'm going to tell you why I was here all day. So, I recently joined the DA as a writer, and if you don't know what that is the newspaper associated with the U92. And I was bored, and I was like, you know what, I need something to do while I wait here and for my show to start, and this happened like last week, so I now have two articles written. I have one about five football TV/movies that I think people should watch and that like are my favorite. I also have a Verity review, so when you come back, I will most likely talk about that movie because it was pretty good, and I would like to discuss it with the audience. Again, I am sick. My throat is sore. My voice is, like, gone, so bear with me, guys. But here is Before He Cheats by Carrie Underwood, along with Passenger Princess by Nessa Barrett. So, we'll be back. Sit back, stay loose, because you're listening to U92, The Moose.

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Hey guys, it's Megan, and you just heard Break Free by Ariana Grande, Passenger Princess by Nessa Barrett, and Before He Cheats by Carrie Underwood. Those are some great songs, honestly. But I did tell you that we would talk about the movie Verity when I came back, and we're gonna do that. I saw it on Saturday, the day after it came out, because I was like, I need to see this movie, and my family is here, and we're gonna go do that. So I was told to go in with no expectations, and I also haven't read the book yet, but I do have it now, so I will be reading that soon. I didn't know what I was walking into, because I've seen, summaries of, some parts of this book. Rotten Mango, I love her. She did a little summary, but she only did part one because of Colleen, the controversy with Colleen Hoover. So I only got some part of the story. I didn't know the rest of it. And the trailer only showed so much.

to do it right and to like make it a good, maybe that's why they did that, is because they only had a certain part of the movie finished that they just like, they had to put all this stuff in. But I liked getting to a point in the movie where I was like, oh, so this is where the trailer clip stops. Like, now I'm going in completely blind. And yeah, it was like one of the best movies this year. A lot of people on TikTok were like, no, I hated it. It was so bad. Whatever. And I'm like, guys, it's good. It's good for what it is, okay? Colleen Hoover obviously has a bit of a reputation, but you know what? I'm gonna overlook it for this movie because it was a good movie. Like, Josh Hartnett? What's his name? Hold on. I have it. I have his name. Josh Hartnett's, like, his performance of being this, like, this specific character was so good, because I also saw him, like, I recognized him from Trap, and I was just like, oh my gosh, like, he did so good. And then Anne Hathaway and Dakota Johnson, like, guys, I'm dying. You cannot tell that they were almost, like, fighting for the lead spot. Like, obviously they're not fighting for the lead spot, but they worked so well together that, like, obviously Dakota is the lead, but we're talking about Anne Hathaway's character for most of the movie, and they split the time really well. Like, I'm glad the directors, like, made that choice to, like, yes, have Dakota as the lead, but also have them talking about, Verity. But obviously that's probably a Colleen Hoover decision. So yeah, and there was times that I literally like could not tell the difference between them. I had to like sit there and like stare at the big old movie screen and be like, wait, which one is that? Because it was intentional. Like, they purposely like did the makeup and the hair similar in certain scenes, because obviously like Lowen, which is Dakota Johnson's character, is jealous of Verity. I don't know if you guys like saw it or not, but like it was there. It was an underlying thing. Like, she was jealous. I'm not gonna spoil anything in case anyone hasn't watched it yet, but like there was a point in time where Lowen was going on a date and she had to choose a dress out of Verity's closet, and she just happened to choose a red dress similar to the one that Verity had like described as like being her like best dress, whatever. Obviously it wasn't the same dress, but like the director made a point to do a flashback to her in the dress, so obviously it was a jealousy thing. There was a lot of points where she was jealous of Verity, and I'm very like taken aback by their performance because it was so good. Oh my gosh, guys, it was so good. But yeah, we can talk about the manuscript and the letter thing after these next couple of songs, because that's way too much to get into, and I need some water because my throat is burning. So here is Stateside by Pink Panthers and Zara Larsson. So sit back, stay loose, because you're listening to U92 The Moose.

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1: Here's your updated U92 The Moose forecast. 40 tonight, under clear skies, northerly winds, around 5 miles per hour. Tomorrow, highs around 65. Clear skies, tomorrow night, lows around 43. Warmer Wednesday and Thursday, with highs in the low 70s. Taking a look at the extended forecast, 70 Friday, 71 Saturday, and 72 on Sunday. Another look at the short range, a low of 40 tonight, highs reach 65 tomorrow. We should dip down to around 43 tomorrow night. And that's your updated forecast. I'm meteorologist Kara Foster for U92 The Moose. Right now, it's 57 degrees.
2: 57 degrees, that's pretty nice. Hey guys, I'm your host Megan. This is my show Two Floors Away. And honestly, guys, to be honest with you, I have a bunch of stuff going on Monday nights now, so I might either move this show or I might cancel it completely. So do not give your hopes up just yet. But also, my voice is going in and out, so I apologize. So just be like, give me like 1 second. We're back. Okay, so I was telling you before how I was like writing a story on the movie Verity, and I was gonna come back to talk about manuscript versus letter, and I'm gonna read you something that I wrote. So okay. I knew the movie was amazing and I had a writer review on it, but I didn't understand what team I wanted to defend. On one hand, the manuscript shows a terrible woman who hated her children, but the letter supposedly disproved everything. But was the letter faked? Did she tell crew to stash it? This is a spoiler, so I'd click off about right now. This is talking about the movie Verity, so if you want to watch it and you don't want spoilers, click off, give me like a good 5 minutes and then come back and then we'll be done. So now's your chance. You got 10, 9, 8, 7, 6, 5, 4, 3, 2, 1. Okay. Did she tell crew to stash it? Obviously, she faked her paralysis, but did she do that maliciously? Who crashed the car? Did she crash the car or did Harnett's character make that crash happen? There are so many questions I want answered because the movie screams team letter as it's the very end of the movie. All the flashbacks are also from Johnson's character's point of view, so is the way that she imagined it from jealousy of Verity Crawford, or is that how events went down? The red dress, as I talked about earlier, that was selected for the date was very clearly intentional on Lowen's part, and the director made sure to make that clear with the flashback. So yeah, I honestly think that I'm team letter right now. I think that, again, spoiler, I think, what was this called? Jeremy? Jeremy was his name. I think he's the villain, like, fully. Like, he as an actor is known for playing those, like, serial killer parts, like, as seen in The Trap. So, like, I'm not surprised if that's, like, the way that they went with this. So, yeah, I honestly, it probably was him. It normally is the man, okay? Listen, I've also heard theories that, he's the one that pushed the pedestrian into the car in the beginning of the book. But the pedestrian was on a bike in the movie, so I don't know how true that is, because why would you, how do you push a biker? That's not a thing. So yeah, I don't know. I'm team letter, but let me know what you guys think. You can share your feelings with me at u92themoose.com, and that is u92themoose.com. So yeah, I'm gonna play a couple more songs and then it'll be the top of the hour, and then we have one more hour and then I get to go take a nap. Woohoo! before work. Yay. So here's Think Later by Tate McRae. So sit back, stay loose, because you're listening to U92 The Moose.
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0: host, Megan. This is Two Floors Away, and unfortunately, this might be the last time you're hearing my voice because I am going to go home. my voice is too sick to be on this radio right now, and I feel terrible, but I cannot do this for another 55 minutes. So I need to go take some cough medicine and go to bed. So I have some good songs lined up for you guys. I'm trying to get them all situated because I don't know what our system is doing. But, like, I have it, like, scheduled until, like, 9:16, and then it, like, goes directly to 7:30. And I'm like, no, it's not what I want you to do. But I did schedule those. I don't know. And then it goes to 8 p.m. Guys, I don't know. It's 9:05. So, yeah. But the next song you'll be hearing is That's My Girl by Fifth Harmony. So, and Mess It Up by Gracie Abrams. So, sit back, stay loose, because you're listening to U92 The Moose. And I'm your host, Megan. So, tune in next Sunday night, and I will be here, hopefully recovered from my sickness. But yeah, I hope you guys have a good night, and I'll see you back here on Sunday night. So sit back, stay loose, because you're listening to U92 The Moose.
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7: Here's your updated U92 The Moose forecast. 40 tonight, under clear skies, northerly winds, around 5 miles per hour. Tomorrow, highs around 65. Clear skies, tomorrow night, lows around 43. Warmer, Wednesday and Thursday, with highs in the low 70s. Taking a look at the extended forecast, 70 Friday, 71 Saturday, and 72 on Sunday. Another look at the short range, a low of 40 tonight, highs reach 65 tomorrow. We should dip down to around 43 tomorrow night. And that's your updated forecast. I'm meteorologist Kara Foster for U92 The Moose. Currently 53.
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7: Here's your updated U92 The Moose forecast. 40 tonight, under clear skies, northerly winds, around 5 miles per hour. Tomorrow, highs around 65. Clear skies, tomorrow night, lows around 43. Warmer, Wednesday and Thursday, with highs in the low 70s. Taking a look at the extended forecast, 70 Friday, 71 Saturday, and 72 on Sunday. Another look at the short range, a low of 40 tonight, highs reach 65 tomorrow. We should dip down to around 43 tomorrow night. And that's your updated forecast. I'm meteorologist Kara Foster for U92 The Moose. Currently 53.
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2: I'm Dan Warren at the news desk. Our top story, former American Idol contestant Caleb Flynn has been sentenced to life without parole after prosecutors unraveled his elaborate cover-up in the murder of his wife. Ed Donahue has this report.
3: A former music pastor in Ohio who appeared briefly on American Idol was sentenced to life in prison without parole for killing his wife. Prosecutors say Caleb Flynn staged a home invasion after shooting his wife Ashley, then claimed she was killed by a burglar. Flynn was having an affair at the time.
4: I made vows to Ashley on our wedding day. I failed those vows.
3: Flynn was in tears in court and said he lied about a lot of things.
4: I am not lying when I say I did not kill my wife.
3: Flynn apologized in court to his family, starting with his two daughters. Judge Jeanine Pratt read from a victim impact statement from one of the daughters.
5: And I quote, "What did Ashley ever do to make you hate her so much?"
3: Prosecutors read a text message Flynn sent to his lover the night before the shooting that read, "I choose you. I'm free. Actions will come tomorrow." I'm Ed Donahue.
2: Meanwhile, the U.S. Air Force has pulled all bombers from a British airbase following a suspected terror threat, though Secretary of State Marco Rubio has downplayed the move.
6: "But it's not unusual to see rotations happen and movement of assets to different parts of the world based on exercises, redeployments, people changing out and new people coming in, new planes coming in, old planes going out. So crews are changing all the time. You guys are just really focused on that now because of the threat last week."
2: Elsewhere, stocks have reached new records of an all-time high. Seth Soutell reports.
7: I'm Seth Soutell, and this is the AP Markets Report. Stocks rose to the edge of their latest record after a couple of buyout announcements helped lift the market. The S&P 500 rose 0.7% Monday. The benchmark index pulled within 0.3% of the all-time high it set during the summer. The Dow rose 90 points, that's about 0.2%. The Nasdaq Composite climbed 1.1% to set a record of its own. Oil prices bounced between $100 and $103 a barrel before settling at a little over $100. Treasury yields were mostly higher in the bond market. The yield on the 10-year Treasury rose to 5.31%. Seth Soutell, New York.
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8: Here's your updated U92 The Moose forecast. Lows dip down to about 39 tonight under clear skies, winds out of the north around 5 miles per hour. Daytime highs approaching 65, tomorrow ample sunshine expected. Clear skies, tomorrow night lows dip down to about 43. Ample sunshine expected Wednesday with daytime highs approaching 72, 73 Thursday. Taking a look at the extended forecast, 70 Friday, 71 Saturday, and 72 on Sunday. And that's your updated forecast. I'm meteorologist Kara Foster for U92 The Moose. Right now, 54.

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drop a kid in gasoline and give him a lit match and slap him on the ass when he lights himself aflame, like the man who pays his wife £200 to have sex, 'cause it's the only way he can come, like the girl born a princess.

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In the German black forest, of which I know nothing, I dream you ride a black horse back and forth, back and forth. With no compass to follow, or landmark to reach, you perambulate aimlessly through nondescript trees. 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
4: Here's your updated U92 The Moose forecast. Lows dip down to about 39 overnight under clear skies, northerly winds around 5 miles per hour. Ample sunshine expected again Tuesday. High temperatures reach up to 65. Clear skies Tuesday night. Lows dip down to about 43. Ample sunshine expected Wednesday, with daytime highs approaching 72. 73 Thursday. A peek at the extended shows. 70 Friday, 71 Saturday, and 72 on Sunday. And that's your updated forecast. I'm meteorologist Kara Foster for U92 The Moose. Currently 52.
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2: Here's your updated U92 The Moose forecast. Lows level off around 39 overnight under clear skies, north winds around 5 miles per hour. Bright sunshine expected again Tuesday, daytime highs approaching 65. Lows level off around 43 Tuesday night, clear skies. Ample sunshine expected Wednesday with daytime highs approaching 72, 73 Thursday. Take a look at the extended forecast, 70 Friday, 71 Saturday, and 72 on Sunday. And that's your updated forecast. I'm meteorologist Paul Trombley for U92 The Moose. Currently, it's 49 degrees.
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1: Here's your updated U92 The Moose forecast. Lows level off around 39 overnight under clear skies, north winds around 5 miles per hour. Bright sunshine expected again Tuesday, daytime highs approaching 65. Lows level off around 43 Tuesday night, clear skies. Ample sunshine expected Wednesday with daytime highs approaching 72, 73 Thursday. Take a look at the extended forecast, 70 Friday, 71 Saturday, and 72 on Sunday. And that's your updated forecast. I'm meteorologist Paul Trombley for U92 The Moose. Right now, it's 48 degrees.
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0: Go with West Virginia University. As director of the WVU Office of Fraternity and Sorority Life, Kyle Molser's shadow is working to build communities that foster belonging, accountability, and values-based leadership.
1: I oversee all 43 of our chapters on campus, working on our data and assessment, risk prevention, education, and work with our team here to make sure fraternities and sororities are safe and contributing members on campus.
0: A Naples, Florida native, Molser Shadow grew up as a Mountaineer fan, largely due to family ties and trips to Glenville. He earned his master's degree from WVU and calls his current position his dream job.
1: I always wanted to come here and be here. I think representing WVU, specifically in the way that I've kind of grown my professional career in fraternity and sorority life, I think it's such an exciting thing to see this community grow and do it here specifically.
0: An alum of Sigma Alpha Epsilon, he started his career at the fraternity's national headquarters supporting chapters nationwide. Prior to being hired at WVU, he served as the director of fraternity and sorority life at the University of Tampa. His career centers on the benefits of Greek life.
1: Everyone can find a home in one of our organizations. 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So it's really assisting that time when you're in school to help you develop for after.
0: Fraternity and sorority members make up about 15% of the total WVU student population.
1: When it's done right, it's a safe environment. 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
0: So let's go. 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
1: Here's your updated U92 The Moose forecast. Lows level off around 39 overnight under clear skies, north winds around 5 miles per hour. Bright sunshine expected again Tuesday, daytime highs approaching 65. Lows level off around 43 Tuesday night, clear skies. Ample sunshine expected Wednesday with daytime highs approaching 72, 73 Thursday. Take a look at the extended forecast, 70 Friday, 71 Saturday, and 72 on Sunday. And that's your updated forecast. I'm meteorologist Paul Trombley for U92 The Moose, currently 45.
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3: Stardate October 5th. For sky watchers across the eastern United States, the planet Jupiter will vanish early tomorrow, hidden behind the crescent moon. The rest of the country will see an impressively close encounter between the two bodies. The vanishing act is an occultation, from a Latin word that means to hide. Over the centuries, astronomers used these events to learn more about the Jovian system. Precise timing of occultations helped astronomers understand the planet's orbit, which helped them zero in on Jupiter's distance. And it takes a few seconds for the planet to vanish and reappear. The exact timing, combined with Jupiter's distance, helped refine its diameter. Occultation studies also have included radio waves. Jupiter's magnetic field sculpts a teardrop-shaped bubble around the planet. It also creates powerful radiation belts. Watching Jupiter vanish behind the moon revealed the extent of both. Occultations are less important to scientists than they once were, but they're still fun to watch. This one plays out before or during dawn. Jupiter looks like a brilliant star. From the eastern U.S., it'll wink out before dawn, with Jupiter and the moon quite low in the sky. From a little farther west, the occultation will be in progress as they rise, with Jupiter popping into view shortly thereafter. Those in the western states will have to settle for an especially close encounter between Jupiter and the moon. You can find out about McDonald Observatory visitor programs at mcdonaldobservatory.org. And for the McDonald Observatory, I'm Billy Henry.
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1: Here's your updated U92 The Moose forecast. Lows dip down to about 38 overnight. Under clear skies, northerly winds around 5 miles per hour. Bright sunshine expected again Tuesday. Daytime highs approaching 65. Lows dip down to about 44 Tuesday night. Clear skies. Dry with temperatures a bit above average Wednesday and Thursday, and highs in the low 70s. A peek at the extended shows: 69 Friday, 73 Saturday, and 72 on Sunday. And that's your updated forecast. I'm meteorologist Paul Trombley for U92 The Moose. Currently 44.
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1: Here's your updated U92 The Moose forecast. Lows dip down to about 38 overnight. Under clear skies, northerly winds around 5 miles per hour. Bright sunshine expected again Tuesday. Daytime highs approaching 65. Lows dip down to about 44 Tuesday night. Clear skies. Dry with temperatures a bit above average Wednesday and Thursday, and highs in the low 70s. A peek at the extended shows: 69 Friday, 73 Saturday, and 72 on Sunday. And that's your updated forecast. I'm meteorologist Paul Trombley for U92 The Moose. Right now, 43.
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2: 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We have Waitress, we have Be More Chill, we have Gypsy, we have Hello Dolly. We've got everything you could ever dream of. 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
1: Here's your updated U92 The Moose forecast. Bright sunshine expected today, with daytime highs approaching 65. North winds around 5 miles per hour. Clear skies again tonight. Lows dip down to about 44. Ample sunshine expected tomorrow. High temperatures reach up to 73. Highs level off around 73 Thursday under mainly sunny skies. 69 Friday. Take a look at the extended forecast. 73 Saturday, 72 Sunday, and 72 on Monday. And that's your updated forecast. I'm meteorologist Paul Trombley for U92 The Moose. Right now, it's 43 degrees.
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I sometimes walk naked, a child in the garden, and I pretend that there is no other way. Despite the distant shadow of incredulous laughter, echoing as if I should know why it's there. But I like the feeling. I'm at the beginning of time, and no thoughts of who I am have entered my mind. I bend over the river and catch a glimpse of something that's none of my business. As I scoop some up to drink, I disperse whatever it was, and you can scream at me all you want that the greatest love affair is with myself

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2: I'm Dan Warren at the news desk. Our top story, President Donald Trump says his political action committee will take over funding for a series of controversial TV advertisements previously paid for by federal taxpayers. Sandra Walters has this report.
3: The announcement follows mounting bipartisan criticism over government-funded promotional spots that mirrored political campaign ads. Critics argued using federal tax dollars to broadcast national image spots violated election and campaign finance regulations. President Trump defended the ads as patriotic promotions of American achievements, but confirmed his super PAC, MAGA Incorporated, will assume all costs moving forward to cover the television placements.
2: Meanwhile, anger is intensifying on the Cornell University campus following newly unsealed documents detailing an alleged sexual assault at a fraternity house. Student protesters are demanding accountability, not just from the accused, but from university leadership and law enforcement for what they call a systemic failure to protect students and respond to reported crimes.
4: Stop calling it the Cornell 7. It's Cornell. The systems placed by this university and the state of New York have allowed sexual assault culture to thrive and for rape to go unpunished.
2: Elsewhere, public health officials say Pennsylvania has surpassed 1,000 measles cases, marking the state's largest outbreak in more than three decades. Ed Donahue has more.
5: State health officials say Pennsylvania has surpassed 1,000 measles cases this year. It's the largest state measles outbreak in more than three decades. The state says the current outbreak started in April, west of Philadelphia. Of the more than 1,000 cases, close to 200 people were taken to hospitals. Five people died. The governor of New York declared a disaster emergency because of measles cases in neighboring states and in rural areas of New York. Around the country, the CDC says this is the worst year for measles since 1991, with nearly 3,900 reported cases. Health experts attribute such outbreaks to low vaccination rates. I'm Ed Donahue.
2: I'm Dan Warren, and this is Radio Network News.
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6: Here's your updated U92 The Moose forecast. Ample sunshine expected today, with daytime highs approaching 65. Winds out of the north, around 5 miles per hour. Clear skies tonight, lows dip down to about 44. Ample sunshine expected tomorrow, daytime highs approaching 73. High temperatures reach up to 73 Thursday, under mainly clear skies. 69 Friday. Taking a look at the extended forecast, 73 Saturday, 72 Sunday, and 72 on Monday. And that's your updated forecast. I'm meteorologist Kara Foster for U92 The Moose. Currently 40.
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0: 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For members of the West Virginia University Police Department, serving the university community is not just about law enforcement.
1: Being within the university process, everybody believes in education. So what we want to do is try to get a different style of education out to people on how to be safe, how to make the right decisions.
0: Lieutenant Brock Armstrong is the training coordinator for WVU Police.
1: 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Our community is very important to us, keeping them safe and giving them the resources too. The only thing that can't be replaced is our citizens, our community, our students, our staff, our faculty, our loved ones.
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1: Here's your updated U92 The Moose forecast. Ample sunshine expected today, with daytime highs approaching 65. Winds out of the north, around 5 miles per hour. Clear skies tonight, lows dip down to about 44. Ample sunshine expected tomorrow, daytime highs approaching 73. High temperatures reach up to 73 Thursday, under mainly clear skies. 69 Friday. Taking a look at the extended forecast, 73 Saturday, 72 Sunday, and 72 on Monday. And that's your updated forecast. I'm meteorologist Kara Foster for U92 The Moose. Right now, it's 42 degrees.
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0: As I was lying there on the sidewalk, I did not think about art at all. I thought about people, I thought about life. Yes, sure, sure. And that's why I like being close to my house. Somehow that was comforting, even though it makes no sense, you know. But no, I wasn't thinking about art. And I wasn't thinking about art as endurance, as immortality, you know. I mean, we could talk about immortal artists of various kinds, and it can turn out that, yes, some artists have created art that has really survived thousands of years, and that's fantastic. But experientially, for them, they are dead, they are gone, they are not experiencing that. These are true things, and thank goodness for them. I really feel. And you hear me assuring you that oblivion is freedom. They are dead. They are gone. No one lasts forever. They are dead. They are gone. No one lasts forever. They are dead. They are gone. No one lasts forever. They are dead. They are gone. No one lasts forever. They are dead. They are gone. No one lasts forever. They are dead. They are gone. No one lasts forever. They are dead. They are gone. No one lasts forever. They are dead. They are gone. No one lasts forever. They are dead. They are gone. No one lasts forever. They are dead. They are gone. No one lasts forever. They are dead. They are gone. No one lasts forever. They are dead. They are gone. No one lasts forever. They are dead. They are gone. No one lasts forever. They are dead. They are gone. No one lasts forever. They are dead. They are gone. No one lasts forever. They are dead. They are gone. No one lasts forever. They are dead. They are gone. No one lasts forever. They are dead. They are gone. No one lasts forever. They are dead. They are gone. No one lasts forever. They are dead. They are gone. No one lasts forever. They are dead. They are gone. No one lasts forever. They are dead. They are gone. No one lasts forever. They are dead. They are gone. No one lasts forever. They are dead. They are gone. No one lasts forever. They are dead. They are gone. No one lasts forever. They are dead. They are gone. No one lasts forever. They are dead. They are gone. No one lasts forever. They are dead.
1: I was scanning for music when I came across
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0: Let's try that again.
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2: I'm Dan Warren at the news desk. Our top story. President Donald Trump is drawing sharp political backlash after suggesting during a Nebraska campaign rally that foreign strikes on California cities could be an acceptable risk. Sandra Walters has this report.
3: Defending high energy prices linked to the ongoing conflict with Iran, President Trump told supporters that elevated costs are a small price to pay for global security. He added that even if Iran were to take out major American cities like Los Angeles or San Diego, it would remain a small price to pay. The comments drew immediate condemnation from California officials. Governor Gavin Newsom labeled the rhetoric dangerous, while local leaders stressed that millions of American lives and major West Coast military installations should never be treated as expendable.
2: Meanwhile, anger is intensifying on the Cornell University campus following newly unsealed documents detailing an alleged sexual assault at a fraternity house. Ben Thomas reports.
4: At a campus protest Monday,
5: the systems placed by this university and the state of New York have allowed sexual assault culture to thrive and for rape to go unpunished.
4: Student demonstrator Saya Taylor says the young woman known as Jane Doe
5: deserved a campus that supported her. Jane Doe deserved an administration that delivered a fair and proper judicial process. Jane Doe deserved a police department that would actually follow up on her case.
4: A Cornell student herself at the time, Jane Doe alleges she was gang raped at a fraternity house 2 years ago.
5: She was silenced. Her rapist free to walk the grounds of Cornell under a system that chose the university over the student.
4: Jane Doe has filed suit against Cornell, seven former students, and their fraternity, among others. I'm Ben Thomas.
2: Elsewhere, the family of Nolan Wells is renewing calls for a federal investigation into the 18-year-old's death. Civil rights attorney Ben Crump says unresolved questions remain after a Mississippi grand jury declined to issue criminal charges, insisting independent findings warrant further federal scrutiny. I'm Dan Warren, and this is Radio Network News.
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6: Here's your updated U92 The Moose forecast. Ample sunshine expected today, with daytime highs approaching 65. Winds out of the north, around 5 miles per hour. Clear skies tonight, lows dip down to about 44. Ample sunshine expected tomorrow, daytime highs approaching 73. Daytime highs approaching 73 Thursday, under mainly sunny skies. 69 Friday. Taking a look at the extended forecast, 73 Saturday, 72 Sunday, and 72 on Monday. And that's your updated forecast. I'm meteorologist Kara Foster for U92 The Moose. Currently 42.
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0: Go with West Virginia University.
1: In many ways, libraries are the bridge between thought and action.
0: Meet Mark Paris, the new dean of WVU Libraries and Press.
1: We're West Virginia's flagship land-grant university, and I was really attracted by the university's commitment to student success, really groundbreaking research, and serving the people of our state. And libraries play a really important role in that, and so I want to really help position the libraries to support the next generation of leaders and innovators.
0: Busy locations on the downtown, Evansdale, and health sciences areas of campus and online serve faculty, staff, students, other members of the university community, and the public. In all, libraries houses 3 million unique titles, 700 databases, hundreds of thousands of journals and newspapers, and unique West Virginia and regional history collections preserving significant mountaineer moments.
1: Libraries are one of the few places that every student, every faculty member, and every discipline interacts with. So whether someone is studying engineering, healthcare, business, education, or the arts, libraries provide tools, information, and connections that support discovery and success. So we're really the hub that connects the entire university.
0: A hub that's always evolving.
1: We're a place where people can get help, they can get services, learn how to do data analysis, get help with citations and writing a paper. They can do many, many things beyond just getting a book.
0: Growing up in the rural Midwest and working on both the library and vendor sides of scholarly communication have shaped how Paris thinks about libraries' access, partnership, and impact.
1: The people of West Virginia are so committed to this place, and the institution is so committed to the place. And so there's a real power in that. 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They're going to leave being ready to innovate and do something really dynamic and powerful.
0: So let's go. 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
1: Here's your updated U92 The Moose forecast. Ample sunshine expected today, with daytime highs approaching 65. Winds out of the north, around 5 miles per hour. Clear skies tonight, lows dip down to about 44. Ample sunshine expected tomorrow, daytime highs approaching 73. Daytime highs approaching 73 Thursday under mainly sunny skies. 69 Friday. Taking a look at the extended forecast, 73 Saturday, 72 Sunday, and 72 on Monday. And that's your updated forecast. I'm meteorologist Kara Foster for U92 The Moose. Right now, it's 41 degrees.
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lost count. 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As my eyes gather tears, it's as if it was staged. How the night skies above start to thunder and rain like a Hollywood movie.

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2: I'm Dan Warren at the news desk. Our top story: anger is intensifying on the Cornell University campus following newly unsealed documents detailing an alleged sexual assault at a fraternity house. Ben Thomas reports.
3: At a campus protest Monday,
4: the systems placed by this university and the state of New York have allowed sexual assault culture to thrive and for rape to go unpunished.
3: Student demonstrator Saya Taylor says the young woman known as Jane Doe
4: deserved a campus that supported her. Jane Doe deserved an administration that delivered a fair and proper judicial process. Jane Doe deserved a police department that would actually follow up on her case.
3: A Cornell student herself at the time, Jane Doe alleges she was gang raped at a fraternity house 2 years ago.
4: She was silenced. Her rape is free to walk the grounds of Cornell under a system that chose the university over the student.
3: Jane Doe has filed suit against Cornell, seven former students, and their fraternity, among others. I'm Ben Thomas.
2: Meanwhile, counter-terrorism police in the UK have arrested a seventh suspect following a suspected terror plot near Royal Air Force Base Fairford. The 22-year-old British national was taken into custody in London as officers continue investigating the security incident. James Murray reports from London.
5: The latest arrest comes as specialist counter-terror teams work around the clock to determine the motivation behind the Gloucestershire incident. Six other suspects, previously held on suspicion of terrorism and explosive offences after three suspicious vehicles were stopped near the military airfield, remain on police bail. The investigation triggered major security measures at the base, which hosts US Air Force heavy bombers. Officials say detectives are actively pursuing multiple lines of inquiry, working to establish full details of the alleged plot.
2: Elsewhere, President Donald Trump raised eyebrows during a campaign stop comparing the political management of Los Angeles and San Diego to Iran. President Trump claimed the California cities are being ruined by local leadership, framing urban governance as a central theme of his administration. I'm Dan Warren, and this is Radio Network News.
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6: Here's your updated U92 The Moose forecast. Ample sunshine expected today, with daytime highs approaching 65. Winds out of the north, around 5 miles per hour. Clear skies tonight, lows dip down to about 44. Ample sunshine expected tomorrow, daytime highs approaching 73. Daytime highs approaching 73 Thursday, under mainly sunny skies. 69 Friday. Taking a look at the extended forecast, 73 Saturday, 72 Sunday, and 72 on Monday. And that's your updated forecast. I'm meteorologist Kara Foster for U92 The Moose. Currently 45.
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0: Good morning. You are listening to The Morning Blend with me, Brooke, here on U92 The Moose. And to start off the show today, we're going to talk about some things that are going on this week here at WVU. So first, you can find your next Adventure WV day trip this October. Step away from campus and explore West Virginia with Adventure WV this October. From fall foliage and ziplining to bridge day and a night in the university forest, these one-day trips give students a chance to try something new, meet people, and spend some time outside. The trips begin and end at the Outdoor Recreation Center inside the Student Rec Center with transportation provided. Trip leaders will email participants before each outing with final details, including what to wear and bring. Some of these events are zipline at the Outdoor Education Center, which is on October 8th, Fall Colors Hiking in Tucker County, which is Friday, October 16th from 4 to 9 p.m. There is a Bridge Day Shuttle on Saturday, October 17th, and Zipline at the Outdoor Education Center on Thursday, October 22nd from 3:15 to 7 p.m. And then there's the Haunted Forest, which is Friday, October 23rd from 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Space is limited. Sign up today. And you can attend Bingo with the Mountaineer Connections Board. You can join the Mountaineer Connections Board this Tuesday at 6 p.m., which is today, in the Tower's Blue Room for Bingo. Snacks and beverages will be provided, and prizes include a Keurig and AirPods. And University Police is holding self-defense training on October 20th. West Virginia University Police will host a PROTECT training on Tuesday, October 20th for students, faculty, and staff focused on valuable self-defense techniques. This training will be held from 5 to 9 p.m. in the Student Health Building, Room 101, located near the Student Rec Center. Officers recommend that participants wear comfortable athletic clothing and tennis shoes. PROTECT is an immersive training that uses hands-on demonstrations to provide participants with the skills needed to recognize a threat, escape an attack, and get to a safe place to call for help. Participants will learn striking techniques, takedowns, and escape holds, and will gain information on developing situational awareness. Space is limited and registration is required. The PROTECT training and all other trainings are also available to campus groups by request. To learn more about UPD, visit their website, which is police.wvu.edu/home. And you can also download the LiveSafe app and turn on push notifications for direct and discreet two-way communication with police. And now let's get into some music to start us off for today. Coming up, we have Dog Eat Dog by Blythe Davis, who I discovered on Instagram like 2 weeks ago, and I'm just really obsessed with like her songwriting style and all, like just how she makes her music and the storytelling within it. It's so cool to me. And then we have Mosh Pit by, let me find it. Mosh Pit by Maris, and then we have Delusional by Lexi Jade. Here is Dog Eat Dog by Blythe Davis here on U92 The Moose.
1: You lick and I gnaw and I'm on to your jaw. You head and I nod and now I think I'm seeing God. We're just dogs. We play and we paw and we

That was Delusional by Lexi Jade off of her album Lover Girl that came out a few months ago. And now coming up next, we have some of like my all-time favorite songs. So first up, we have Vampire Time by Maisie Peters off of her album Fluorescence, which came out this past summer. And then we have Long Story Short by Taylor Swift. And my favorite Gracie Abrams single ever, Mess It Up. I have been obsessed with the song forever, and I'm so happy that she put it back on the set list for her last tour when I saw her, and it makes me so happy. And when I saw her on tour, she brought a role model to sing it with her. It was awesome. So here is Vampire Time by Maisie Peters here on U92, The Moose.

That was Mess It Up by Gracie Abrams. And coming up next, we have Ant Pile by Dominic Fike, who I saw this past August up at Stage AE in Pittsburgh. And then we have Charlie's Garden by Joe, who I also saw this past summer opening for Tame Impala in Philly. So here is Ant Pile on The Morning Blend with Brooke on U92, The Moose.

0: You just heard Charlie's Garden by Joe here on The Morning Blend with me, Brooke, here on United to the Moose. And now we are getting into our sports segment of the show today. I am joined once again by
1: Blake Fuchs of the United to Sports staff.
0: So let's get into it. Where are we starting with today, Blake?
1: All right, let's start off with some men's soccer because you told me right before this that you were actually at this game on a Sunday.
0: Sunday? Was it?
1: Oh, no,
0: Saturday,
1: it was Saturday.
0: Right?
1: It was long Saturday.
0: Very long Saturday. Yeah, I was ended up there for most of the game. I don't know how long soccer games actually are.
1: 90 minutes.
0: I think I was there for about 75 minutes, so, if I remember correctly, because I ended up participating in, I guess it was like the halftime relay.
1: The little game that they do during halftime.
0: The little game that they do.
1: Entertainment when they don't have the youth soccer program.
0: No, we were actually right before the youth soccer game. So.
1: Oh, right. They usually do both.
0: We got both. And, yeah, so my friends and I got to kick soccer balls to midfield on the soccer field. There are videos of it somewhere. I need to find my friends who took the videos to send those to me because I kind of need those.
1: But did you win?
0: No, but we got really close. Like, I was like, my ball landed just behind hers.
1: Ah, man.
0: Which, honestly, I'll take considering she is an athlete.
1: Okay, yeah. I'll get you can get a little bit of a slack for that one.
0: But I'll take it considering I only did like peewee 5-year-old soccer. And I haven't touched a ball since. So.
1: You've lost the touch, if you will.
0: I've lost the touch.
1: But let's get into this men's soccer game because they played the number 11 team in the country, the South Carolina Gamecocks, in a Sun Belt Conference game and had a 1-1 draw.
0: Yeah, which, that was really cool because that was good for us, right?
1: Yes. Well, when I say that they're number 11 in the country, I mean in the United Soccer Coaches men's poll. But however, South Carolina was the number one team in the men's soccer RPI rankings, which is a mathematical system that basically ranks teams. So instead of using just votes, it mathematically ranks teams. So it uses like 25% of the number is based on their winning percentage. Another 25% is the winning percentage of their opponent's winning percentage. And then half of the RPI ranking comes from half of their opponent's winning percentage. So most of it comes down to who a team plays, and if they play well against them, that gets them like a lot of points. So
0: interesting.
1: Yeah, and it's also set up into different quadrants. So, for example, in the top 20, those are quad 1 teams. Then 21 to 40, that's quad 2. 41 to 60, that's quad 3. And then 61 to 80, that's quad 4. And then everyone else is just kind of there.
0: That those two rankings explain why my friends were confused when they were first announcing. So there's a lot of people from SGA. We kind of do like a team bonding activity, and we all went to the game. And at the SGA meeting, some people said, oh, it's the number 1 ranked team. Or no, it's actually the 11. And everyone got confused, but because they are technically both.
1: Yes. But,
0: at that time.
1: But also, they were ranked number 1 in the country. But then they did drop 2 games. So they drew against James Madison after they lost to Charleston. So South Carolina hasn't won since, like, the beginning of September. So not great. Like middle of September, they started out 7-0 and then they've dropped 3 games now. They've drawn twice and lost once. So they've been on a bit of a skid, but they were ranked number 1 in the country before they before their first loss. They did have 3 quad 1 wins cuz they beat number 16. They beat the number 3 at the time, Clemson Tigers. They're now number 1 in the RPI. They also beat Charlotte, who was 13th in the RPI. They are now, I believe, outside the top 20. Actually, they're even higher. They're 10th now. And then they also defeated High Point, which was in the quad 1. Now they are 33rd. So couple of high-level teams, along with Old Dominion, who is another Sun Belt team, but they're down to 39th now. West Virginia plays them next, I believe, this Saturday or this Friday. So they go on the road to Old Dominion. So a higher-ranked team, 23rd in the coaches' poll. So, but West Virginia did have a decent game against South Carolina. They had 8 shots on 4 on goal, 7 in the second half. So, you know, pretty solid end to the game. I think that was something you kind of looked at when you talk about West Virginia men's soccer, is can they play a full game? They kind of did that because it was basically like I said this on the halftime show. For the first half, at the very least, West Virginia dominated in the first third. Then they sort of gave up some control to South Carolina in the second third. And then in the third third of the first half, then they sort of regained control. That's sort of what you saw in the second half as well. West Virginia actually scored a first half goal. In the 11th minute, Isaac Shear, assisted by Jacob Redenforce, and Aurelien Cormier, which I'd like to throw this out there. Guess how many times before this game West Virginia had had a first half goal? They played 8 games up to that point.
0: None.
1: Actually, no. They had 2. So they had 6 games where the only goals that they had were in the second half. In one of those games, they were shut out 3-0 against Charlotte. So the only time that they had had a first half goal up to this point was against UNCG, which was August 28th in the 15th minute. So it has been a long while since West Virginia scored in the first half. But pretty solid goal by Isaac Shear there, and put them out to an early lead. West Virginia usually known and basically having to play from behind almost this entire season. Either it's they're down 1 or 2 scores, or it's they're at a 0-0 standstill when it comes to the end of the first half. But they usually just don't have this situation happen. So that you did have a 70th minute goal by Alejandro Velasquez Lopez for the Gamecocks late in the game. Was kind of not a great goal for West Virginia, kind of an ugly one that they shouldn't really have given up. But even still, you're playing a tougher opponent. Even though it's at home, I think you'll be okay with the draw. I don't think South Carolina is going to be okay with it because, they probably would have wanted to win, snap that sort of like 2-game skid that they're on. Now they're sort of on a 3-game skid. But if you're West Virginia, you take the 1 point. You go, I think you still are tied for third in the Sun Belt Conference standings because you do have 2 teams that are ahead of you. Yes, so currently it's now Georgia Southern and James Madison tied at first with 7 conference points each. By the way, it's 3 points for a win, 1 for a draw, 0 for a loss.
0: Yeah, I knew there was a point for a draw.
1: Yeah, so they were originally tied with UCF, Marshall, South Carolina, and West Virginia, but they both got a point. So it's now James Madison and Georgia Southern tied at 7, then South Carolina and West Virginia tied at 5. UCF and Marshall are tied at 4, along with Kentucky, who's also at 4. Then you have Coastal Carolina with 2, Georgia State with 1, and Old Dominion at 0. Which is interesting because Old Dominion is ranked 23rd in the country. And like I said, they're in like the middle of the quad 2. So it's interesting to see that they are last

0: Well, so unassisted in that one, but a pretty solid showing from West Virginia. They kind of dropped down in the United Soccer coaches poll for the women's side of things. They, I think, were as high as 9th, but now they're down to 18th after this October 29th poll. They haven't lost in a while. They're 7-1-2, so they've only lost once, drawn twice. Their last loss was their only loss was the Colorado game, but they had that stretch where they won against Marshall, and you just kind of felt like they were on sort of the back foot. Then they had this two draws at home against UConn and then Baylor, and then they lost on the road to Colorado. So after those couple of games, they did get the win at Iowa State, and then they went on the road still. So they had a three-game away stretch where they play at Houston and win that one 2-0. But I do think that this is maybe sort of the resurgence of the women's team, because it really felt like ever since even that, like, the Army game, they've been kind of in a rut. Like, the Marshall game was like a big example of that. So maybe this is sort of them getting back to form. 13 shots, 9 on goal, 10 shots in the second half. Oh, so wow. Made Houston's goalie work for it. She had 7 goals. Meanwhile, the Cougars had more, actually have more shots than West Virginia, because they had 17, but they did have less shots on goal. 5 versus the Mountaineers, 9. So, you know, still pretty offensive for both sides. 6 corners for the Mountaineers, 1 for Houston, 4 fouls for West Virginia, 0 for Houston. So pretty solid game.
1: Yeah, that's
0: pretty clean.
1: Yeah, I'm not used to hearing those low numbers for fouls.
0: Here, let me go back to the men's for a second. 10 for West Virginia, 13 for South Carolina.
1: There we go.
0: 1 yellow card each for both sides. Meanwhile, women's side, 0 yellow cards, 4 fouls. Pretty clean versus, you know, very not clean. But I think that's just how the men's team and the women's team play. The women's is pretty, you know, pretty clean. Men's is a little bit more, you know, chippy. Towards the end of that game, it got a little bit little tense. There were a couple of moments where it was like things are going to get maybe a little bit out of hand. Because I remember this from the South Carolina game. There was one point where it looked like they were going to get a penalty kick because there was a foul inside the penalty box, or inside the 18-yard box, that got reviewed, and then they took it away. And then what? South Carolina had I think they had a goal late in the game that they then went to VAR and overturned. So they're saying, so we were kind of saying that was like the makeup call, because you honestly probably should have given them that penalty kick to begin with. So, you know, give and take when it comes to the referees, obviously. They have their views and their opinions on what they see and what they don't, what they interpret. I'm not going to be here and say that I'm a VAR expert by any means, but probably should have been a penalty kick, maybe not a goal, or maybe it probably should have been a goal for South Carolina. But I think if you're a Dan Stratford, you take the 1-1 draw versus a 2-1 loss, because, you know, 1 point's better than 0.
1: Yeah, I guess that makes sense.
0: You can take what you can get.
1: Yeah.
0: In a sense, but let's jump over to volleyball real quick, because they had a couple of games this past weekend. So they won 3-2 at Texas Tech on Friday, and then they lost 3-1 versus Houston at the Hope Coliseum on Sunday. So then they got a couple of couple of road games coming up. They're going to Utah on Thursday, and then they stay in Utah when they play at BYU this Saturday at 3 p.m., and then they come back to the Hope Coliseum for a Friday game versus Cincinnati. Then 2 days later, they're down in Orlando for a road game against UCF. So, I mean, West Virginia women's volleyball, I think they're doing better than they were last year, because I'm pretty sure they had like 15 losses in conference play. They had like 2 wins. So I think they're doing, I mean, marginally better compared to where they were the previous year. So they're not bad. They're 9-5. So, you know, they've had their ups and they've had their downs, so we'll keep an eye on that as things get on.
1: And now, does that mean it is time for football?
0: Yeah. Speaking of ups and downs, how about West Virginia football?
1: Started the season so strong.
0: Yeah, West Virginia football is give and take. I think there's times where it gets you up, and then there's times where it just pulls you right back down, even lower than you were before, because they lose this one 45-42 at Ames in Iowa. Cody Burton on TCT

0: was talking about how the corn around the stadium at Iowa State was going to lead to some wins, and I don't know if it was the wins or just the environment that they're in, but West Virginia at points was just way off their game because I think they just got outplayed at certain points. The defense, oh my goodness. I'm not going to torture you guys with film breakdowns this week because it was just atrocious at times. The defense, I don't know if it was the way that it was schemed. I don't know if it was the way that it was coached. Some guys just couldn't tackle. And then there was just times where players were wide open. Jalen Rayner had 264 passing yards. He was 19 for 27 and a passing touchdown. Meanwhile, Iowa State had two trick plays for passing touchdowns. Aiden Flora, their running back, who was actually pretty solid. He had 22 rushes for 212 rushing yards and three rushing touchdowns. He also had two passing touchdowns.
1: Oh my God.
0: So if you watch those two plays, it's sort of the same thing where they like hand the ball off to Flora, or one of the times they like tossed it, like they pitched it to him, and then he just throws for 20 yards or so, and there's someone wide open because the defenders see it and say, oh, this is going to be a run. We don't have to cover the receiver. And look, there's a wide open receiver.
1: Oh boy.
0: So those were pretty infuriating, but it was really close.
1: It was a close game, because I remember like I was driving around during when the game was happening, and on my CarPlay screen it puts up like the live like score of the game.
0: Oh boy.
1: And I was like, every time I get in the car it'd be different, and I'm like, oh, it's like we're tied, oh, they're ahead again, oh, but we're tied again, oh, nope, never mind.
0: Yeah, at the very least West Virginia scored in every single one of these quarters. It was a touchdown in the first and the second quarter, then two touchdowns in the third and the fourth. The only problem is that Iowa State had a touchdown in the first, a touchdown in the third, two touchdowns in the second quarter, and then two touchdowns and a field goal, which was the difference in the end.
1: You could say it was a field goal difference in the end, right?
0: Yes. I will say West Virginia tried to throw a lot more. At least that's what it felt like. At the end, it was one more completion and one more passing attempt than last week. Last week, Michael Hawkins Jr. was 10 of 22. This week, he was 11 of 23. So
1: okay.
0: You get the same kind of volume in terms of passing attempts versus completions. He had 149 passing yards, two passing touchdowns, which compared to before, last week he had three rushing touchdowns. This week, he only had two.
1: Okay,
0: so
1: we'll take it. If there's some passing touchdowns, it means the ball is moving.
0: Yeah.
1: And not just being ran. So I'll take it.
0: The only problem is the ball was moving on both sides. So the defense is kind of non-existent at this point.
1: Yeah.
0: But Hawkins just kind of doing his thing. Him and Cam Cook both had 20 rushes. Hawkins had 149 rushing yards. Cam Cook had 142. So pretty short run in terms of like long yards. Because most of these games, Cam Cook at least rips off like a 75-yard run. His longest was 37 in this one, so
1: Oh, wow. A
0: lot of short gains, but two rushing touchdowns for both of them. So, you know, offensively, still pretty solid,
1: at least
0: in the run game. I will say, okay, Michael Hawkins Jr. is, I'm still very critical of the amount of times that they throw the ball versus the number of times that they run the ball, because they're still one of the highest volume run teams in the FBS. I still think they have the most rushing yards out of every school, which is like 134. Michael Hawkins Jr., it's like a coin flip whether or not he'll actually throw a good pass or not, because actually it's about 50% him throwing it accurately, and then another 25% of the receiver actually catching the ball. So you only get like a 25% chance of the receiver, you know, catching the ball and making a reception, because there was a couple of times where he would just like, Hawkins would just like overthrow someone, just like blatantly. Saw this in the Oklahoma State game. You saw this, not as much in the Virginia game. I think it was very egregious in the Oklahoma State game for me, where he would just like throw it and then it'd just be like, you know, 5 yards above someone's head or just short, just like complete whiffs. Plus, he had a couple of drops. I think DJ Epps had a big one, and then he had a, yeah, I mean, he had a solid game. He had four receptions, 114 receiving yards, and a touchdown. But, oh boy, that end. You could have stepped out of bounds, my guy, because what happens is DJ Epps gets the ball about the left side of the field, you know, just by the sideline. He has the opportunity to just step out of bounds. You have three timeouts left. Just stop the clock, get yourself a free timeout, go into about the 40-yard line of Iowa State. Instead, he jukes to the right, and 2 seconds later, it gets the ball punched out, and that's your ball game. So, kind of just gave up an opportunity right at the end. I thought, like, right as I was watching that play, I was saying, you got to get out of bounds, because I didn't want anything like that to happen. And then he immediately gets the ball punched out, and you lose your opportunity. I mean, I don't fault the guy, because if I was in that situation, I would try to get as many points or as many yards as I could. Just, you know, maximize your chance of trying to get downfield, you know. At least, at the very least, just try to send it overtime with a game-tying field goal right at the end. But there's only so much you can do there. But I would have, I think if looking back, I would have said step out of bounds. But I can't really fault DJ Epps for wanting to get the positive yards, considering you also had three timeouts. But I think the other thing to look at was penalties. Oh my goodness, there are so many West Virginia penalties. 10 penalties. For 86 penalty yards, and they were egregious. I think it was just so many were on the offensive line. False start, couple of false snaps from the center. It was not great. Couple of sketchy pass interference calls. Iowa State had three less for 26 fewer penalty yards overall. So I think that was another thing that kind of was the difference, was the fact that Iowa State was a little less, you know, I think they're just a little more disciplined. I think West Virginia at certain points, the offensive line was like the biggest saving grace, but then also their biggest downfall because, you can let Michael Hawkins Jr. sit back in the pocket or you can let Cam Cook run the ball. But if you're going to cause almost, I think, like five false start penalties, that's
1: not
0: as
1: good.
0: Detrimental as it is positive to the things that you're doing. So,
1: yeah, because I'm getting more and more nervous with this football team as the weeks go on, especially now that we have entered conference play.
0: Yeah.
1: Because it looks like it's only going to go downhill from here unless they really get it together. But, like, the games have been so close that, like, you think it'll be okay, and then something happens in the end, and it somehow always ends up being the defense.
0: Well, and yeah. It's so bad because it's, like, you're it's so close. You think that's going to be a win, and then nope. Right at the end, just taken away from you.
1: So close this past game. And so sad. Like, I was getting texts from my dad throughout the game. I think literally, within the span of, 10 minutes, at, 2-9, he was like, what is this defense? And then, 40 minutes later, he's like, Cam Cook!
0: Yeah.
1: And then that was all I got from him from the game.
0: It's like, what is this defense? This offense is great, but the defense is about the equivalent of the Detroit Lions. And if you're not familiar, the Detroit Lions defense is basically paper thin. They've given up the most points, I think, since the year that they went 0-16.
1: Oh, boy.
0: It's been pretty bad. So
1: I do not like the Lions, but one of my roommates does. So
0: ouch.
1: Take it. Take that.
0: there's been some calls for kind of, you know, the removal of defensive coordinator Zach Alley. And
1: I
0: mean, it's kind of understandable, but
1: yeah, because I was talking, a bunch of my professors are like aware of the football here, but they don't really follow it. And every Monday, I have an honors class that meets like first thing in the morning at 9:30, and we always give him an update on the game this weekend. And he's like, "So are they calling to fire Rich Rod yet?" I'm like, "No. But Zach Alley might have it coming."
0: Yeah, Zach Alley, I think, is going to be more likely to go first before Rich Rod, but we'll see if the defense sort of regresses or progresses, because when you talk about the defense, I think that's the crux, because the offense is, you know, they can score 42 points, but if the defense scores up 45, then there's only so much that the offense can do.
1: The defense, because the offense can do everything. They
0: on the offensive side of the
1: on
0: ball.
1: On the offensive side of the ball. Like, they can throw the ball now. We've learned they can throw the ball now.
0: Kind of.
1: But we know they can run the ball. And that has been working sometimes. When it needs to work, it works.
0: Yes.
1: Normally.
0: Here's the problem with this next game. Let me throw this out there. So West Virginia is the number one rushing offense in the Big 12. They average 294 yards a game. Arizona, who West Virginia plays at noon, by the way, in the Cole Rush game, is the number two passing offense in the Big 12. They average 299.8 yards in the air per game.
1: Because that...
0: That is not great.
1: Who's the number one passing?
0: It's Oklahoma State.
1: That's what I was going to say. I was like, this sounds a little familiar.
0: Yeah, so the last time that West Virginia played a pass-heavy offense, it was not great. So the only sort of, like, I guess, positive, if you want to call it that, obviously it's not ideal to celebrate injuries, but the Wildcats' leading receiver, Trey Spivey, is out with a foot injury, so he's done for the year.
1: Yeah, so we'll see if that will be a change maker here.
0: Yeah, because he had 22 receptions on the year, 314 receiving yards, 4 receiving touchdowns. The only other, like, the next highest player in terms of receiving yards is 187, so almost half of what Spivey had, Giovanni Richardson. But if Arizona can play with the sort of offense that they have, even with Spivey being out, look out. This could be another offensive shootout. It's going to be not great.
1: I have a feeling it'll probably be similar to the Oklahoma State game.
0: Yeah.
1: Just by both schools being big passing schools. But because it is fall break this weekend and we have no classes Friday, we're going to have Mountaineer Thursday this week instead of Mountaineer Friday. So we'll be outside the Mountaineer from 11 a.m. to 3 p.m. So it's all the stuff you'd see at the regular Mountaineer Friday just on a Thursday this week.
0: Good to know. But maybe do they have some Cole Rush t-shirts, do you think, this week?
1: Yeah, so at the Mountaineer Fridays or Thursday this week, there's normally the bookstore sells discounted stuff for the games. I know they have a lot of Gold Rush stuff, so I assume there'll be some Cole Rush shirts because this game is also Cole Rush.
0: At noon, by the way.
1: At noon. Ugh. I will not be here for that one.
0: This is the first of two consecutive noon games that West Virginia gets to play.
1: Oh, because next one's homecoming, and that's
0: Cincinnati
1: noon as well, right?
0: Yes, so you get noon against Arizona, and then you get noon against Cincinnati.
1: They can't give us, like,
0: they got to play better.
1: 2 or 4 p.m.
0: They're playing Arizona and Cincinnati. I mean, in terms of networking, that's not the most appealing of games. I mean, at the very least, the Utah game is at 9 p.m. at Utah.
1: I was like, that's not here, though, is it?
0: No. That's also because Utah's the number 12 team in the country right now. So it's because of the fact that they're the number 12 team in the country. So, you know, I think it was at Morgantown, it maybe would be like a afternoon game. But also that's, you know, what? That's 6 p.m. Mountain. Or that's 9 p.m. Mountain time. So kind of an awkward time to start with. But I think compared to the Arizona game that they played last week, that started at 11 p.m. So Cincinnati went on the road to Arizona and started at 11 p.m. That's 9 p.m. local.
1: How did that game go?
0: Arizona won 34-7. So
1: okay, so at the very least, both these teams very soon. So
0: yeah, I don't think Cincinnati's very good. Honestly, I think they'll
1: good
0: win.
1: To know.
0: I think West Virginia, their best shots of winning any more games, maybe. Maybe Arizona, if the defense can beat defense. Cincinnati might be a possibility. TCU hasn't looked very good. I watched them against UCF. They were pretty terrible. And UCF currently doesn't have a quarterback, basically, just at all. So then they also get three ranked teams. So you get Texas Tech on the road, Houston on the road, and Houston will have no fans there. But then you get Utah on the road, and just in the middle you get Kansas, so maybe you'll get one more game off there.
1: Those stretches are going to be tough.
0: So, but if you win against Arizona, Cincinnati, and TCU, that gets you a bowl game. So maybe you take that if you're Rich Rod. I mean,
1: I really do think we have a chance this year, because especially with, like, last season, towards the very end, all of a sudden we started winning some crazy games.
0: Yeah, I mean, they had...
1: I remember watching that Houston game last year, and I was like, I think we have a chance.
0: And then they played Colorado, and they had a solid showing. And then they lost by 2 to Arizona State, and then they got blown out of the water at home against Texas Tech. So, I mean, Houston, no one shows up to the games, just straight up. Apparently, they had 30,000 people against UCF. If you look at any pictures of their stadium, it is completely empty. There's no one there. Yeah. So maybe they're inflating their numbers somehow. No, but
1: I am excited to see how this game goes against Arizona. I'm a little nervous, but
0: we'll see.
1: Like, but you did say they're number two after Oklahoma State for passing. So maybe it might even out a little bit more this time.
0: Yeah, just only 400 yards average passing per game. Just compared to 430, you know.
1: Yeah,
0: just a small increase. They should be fine.
1: They'll be fine. Well, once again, thank you, Blake, for coming on today.
0: Thank you.
1: This has been the sports segment of The Morning Blend with Brooke here on U92, The Moose.
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4: Here's your updated U92 The Moose forecast. Ample sunshine expected today, with daytime highs approaching 65. Winds out of the north, around 5 miles per hour. Clear skies tonight, lows dip down to about 44. Ample sunshine expected tomorrow, daytime highs approaching 73. Daytime highs approaching 73 Thursday, under mainly sunny skies. 69 Friday. Taking a look at the extended forecast, 73 Saturday, 72 Sunday, and 72 on Monday. And that's your updated forecast. I'm meteorologist Kara Foster for U92 The Moose. 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

Once again, I just want to give a shout out to Blake for coming in once again to talk some sports with me here on The Morning Blend with Brooke. And now we're going to get back into some music. To start us off, we have some of my favorite, I'd say they kind of fall in the indie rock alternative vibes. We have Could Have Been Me by The Struts. We have Can't Slow Down by Almost Monday, who I actually ended up seeing completely by surprise about 2 summers ago, because I was with my family to go see AJR at Madison Square Garden, and we knew MXM Tune was opening, and we get there and another band was playing, and apparently Almost Monday ended up as an extra opener. So I got to hear this song, which is a great song, Can't Slow Down. And then I have Can I Call You Tonight by Dayglo. Here is Could Have Been Me by The Struts here on U92, The Moose.

That was Can I Call You Tonight by Dayglow here on The Morning Blend with me, Brooke, here on U92 The Moose. And now, if you like what you're listening to, definitely tune into my other shows. I have Y2K Reloaded, which is every Wednesday from 2 to 4 p.m., but sadly, I do not have my usual After the Credits Roll show this Friday because it is fall break, so I will not be in Morgantown. But definitely tune in the week after from 2 to 4 p.m. on Friday for After the Credits Roll as well. But coming up next, we are taking it down a notch. We're getting a little sad, a little slow. We have Draw You Out by Noah Kahan, which is from the Hunger Games Sunrise on the Reaping soundtrack. I am so excited for this movie. I have read all the Hunger Games books multiple times, watched all the movies multiple times, and I just love it so much. And then I love Noah Kahan, so I'm even more excited about that. And then we have Vanilla Stairwell Version by Holly Humberstone. I am always one to love an acoustic version of a song or any kind of stripped down version, and this is one of my favorites. And then we have No Hard Feelings by Wolf Alice, which I actually discovered a few years back when they were opening for Harry Styles on his Love on Tour. And Harry brought out the band to sing the song, and I loved it. So we have Draw You Out by Noah Kahan coming up here on The Morning Blend with Brooke on U92, The Moose.

joke. The only punchline is how long it goes. I'm in a song with one descending note. I got nowhere.

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I find something permanent.

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Now everything's become so meaningless. We're perfectly comfortable in the worst way.

That was No Hard Feelings by Wolf Alice here on The Morning Blend with Brooke. And now coming up next, we're bringing the energy right back up with Shoelaces by The Runarounds, 12 to 12 by Somber, and Blurry Lights by Axe and the Hatchetmen, featuring Albert Hammond Jr. of The Strokes. So here is Shoelaces on U92, The Moose.

That was Blurry Lights by Axe and the Hatchetmen and Albert Hammond Jr. here on The Morning Blend with Brooke. And if you're interested, you can follow U92 on Instagram and Twitter at U92_FM, on Facebook at U92 The Moose, on TikTok at U92FM, or you can call us at 304-293-3692. 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And coming up next, we have Blur by Bella Kay, Whatever You Wanna by Annabelle Dinda, and Blame Brett by The Beaches. Here is Blur on U92 The Moose.

That was Blame Brett by The Beaches. And coming up next, we're getting a little alternative. We have Parachute by Hayley Williams, who my dad was actually in an elevator with once and sadly did not realize it was her until they were already out of the elevator. But that was a pretty cool story, because who else's dads have been in elevators with Hayley Williams of Paramore, as many people know her from? But this is from her solo album, Ego Death at a Bachelorette. And then we have Happier You're Gone by Rachel Bochner. And then we have Beaches by Biba Doobie, who on her most recent album actually has a song featuring Hayley Williams, which you will hear in rotation here on U92 The Moose. So here is Parachute by Hayley Williams on The Morning Blend with me, Brooke, on U92 The Moose.

That was Beaches by Biba Doobie, and I just want to thank everyone for tuning in today. Tune in tomorrow from 2 to 4 p.m. for Y2K Reloaded, and to finish off today's show, here is White Noise by Holly Humberstone here on U92, The Moose.

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4: Here's your updated U92, the Moose forecast. Daytime highs approaching 65 this afternoon. Under sunny skies, winds out of the northeast, around 5 miles per hour. Clear skies tonight, lows dip down to about 44. Daytime highs approaching 73 tomorrow. Ample sunshine expected. Daytime highs approaching 73 Thursday under mainly sunny skies. 69 Friday. Taking a look at the extended forecast, 74 Saturday, 70 Sunday, and 72 on Monday. And that's your updated forecast. I'm meteorologist Paul Trombley for U92 The Moose. Currently, it's 57 degrees.
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3: I'm Zaria Holloman at the news desk. Our top story, President Trump is defending a taxpayer-funded ad campaign, but says his super PAC will pick up the tab moving forward. Facing sharp backlash, the president defended spending $1.5 million in federal funds for television ads glorifying his administration, calling it a positive promotion for the great USA. Following criticism, Trump has announced his super PAC will now cover those costs. Meanwhile, Jim Baker, who lost his PTL Club televangelism empire in sex and money scandals, has died at age 86, Mike Hempen reports.
4: Jim Baker has died at the age of 86. His second wife, Lori Baker, says he passed away Monday. The cause is not known. Baker and his first wife, Tammy Faye, built an evangelical empire around the hugely successful The PTL Club TV show. But Baker lost it all over a sex scandal and financial crimes. After Baker remarried, he returned to TV for the first time in 15 years, launching The Jim Baker Show in 2003, telling the AP about it the year before.
5: One of my co-hosts is from the 18th Street Gang in Los Angeles, and young people, we have children. It's reality television in a way.
4: In June 2021, Baker and his Morningside Church Productions settled a lawsuit accusing him of falsely claiming the health supplement Silver Solution could cure COVID-19. I'm Mike Hempett.
3: Elsewhere, President Donald Trump raised eyebrows during a campaign stop, comparing the political management of Los Angeles and San Diego to Iran. President Trump claimed the California cities are being ruined by local leadership, framing urban governance as a central theme of his administration. California Governor Gavin Newsom is calling Trump deranged and dangerous for suggesting in a campaign speech Monday night that Iran could attack cities in his Democrat-led state. It's been reported that President Trump said, "Let him take out Los Angeles. Let him take out San Diego. This is a very small price to pay." The White House has come out defending President Trump's controversial remarks about Iran, saying he meant to prevent attacks on U.S. cities, not endorse them. But California Governor Gavin Newsom remains unconvinced, accusing the president of endorsing strikes on American soil. I'm Zaria Holloman, and this is Radio Network News.
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6: Here's your updated U92 The Moose forecast. Daytime highs approaching 65 this afternoon. Under sunny skies, winds out of the northeast, around 5 miles per hour. Clear skies tonight, lows dip down to about 44. Daytime highs approaching 73 tomorrow. Ample sunshine expected. Daytime highs approaching 73 Thursday under mainly sunny skies. 69 Friday. Taking a look at the extended forecast, 74 Saturday, 70 Sunday, and 72 on Monday. And that's your updated forecast. I'm meteorologist Paul Trombley for U92 The Moose. Currently, it's 57 degrees.
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Welcome, everybody, to U92 The Moose. You're now listening to Motion Sickness with me, Ryan, here. It is 12:23, and yeah, for this next hour and a half, we have some great music for you, some calm music, and then at 1 o'clock, we're gonna have, Studio 92 playing you some music you don't usually get to hear, some local artists, stuff off of our rotation, so yeah, it's gonna be a good time. What you just heard was Paul Revere by Noah Kahn, and then before that, you heard Amber Waves by Ethel Kane. Those are some very good songs, and I like them a lot. But right now, I'm going to go ahead and get you guys into these next couple of songs. First up, you're going to hear Set Fire to the Third Bar by Snow Patrol. That's off of one of my favorite albums, Open Eyes. Eyes Open. Yeah, I love that very, very much. And then after that, you are going to hear Inviolate by Sea Rose. Sit back, stay loose. 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

0: 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U92, The Moose.
1: Welcome back, everybody. You just heard Sugar Water by Gigi Perez. I love Gigi Perez very much. I've gotten to see her twice live in concert, right? I saw her over the summer opening up for Noah Kahan, and then I also got to see her open up for Hozier, which was really, really exciting. She's very good live. She sounds the same as in her recording, so that's really, really cool. But speaking of live concerts, I just got tickets this morning to see Fontaine's DC live next year in September, which is crazy. It's nearly a full year away because it's on September 24th and it's only October 6th now. So it's nearly a full year away, but I'm very, very excited. I love Fontaine's DC very, very much. But yeah, right now I'm going to go ahead and get you guys into these next couple of songs right now. We're going to start picking it up a little bit. First up, we have So Hard by Trophy Wife. And then after that, It's Good to Be Hot in the Summer by Annie DeRusso. Sit back, stay loose. Here's Trophy Wife on U92, The Moose.

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1: That was fun. I had a wild headphone mix for that track.
2: Welcome back, everybody. You just heard Not by Big Thief, but this version was live at the Bunker Studio. I love that song very, very much. Apologies if it, you know, got everyone a bit down, but it's a beautiful song, and I hope you enjoyed. But right now, you are listening to Motion Sickness here on U92, The Moose. But keep listening, because directly after this, we have Studio 92, Morgantown Sound, playing you some artists you don't usually get to hear, some local artists, and some stuff off of our current rotation, so it's going to be fun. But right now, I'm going to go ahead and finish this hour off with two beautiful, beautiful songs. First up, we have Rabbits Can Swim by Florence Road. They're an Irish band. I like them very, very much. But then after that, you're going to hear Snow Angel by Renee Rapp. A really beautiful song. Keep on listening. Sit back. Stay loose. 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
1: Here's your updated U92 The Moose forecast. High temperatures reach up to 65 this afternoon under clear skies, winds out of the north, around 5 miles per hour. Clear skies again tonight, lows dip down to about 44. High temperatures reach up to 72 tomorrow, mainly sunny skies. Daytime highs approaching 73 Thursday under mainly sunny skies, 69 Friday. Taking a look at the extended forecast, 74 Saturday, 70 Sunday, and 72 on Monday. And that's your updated forecast. I'm meteorologist Paul Trombley for U92 The Moose. Right now, 59.
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4: 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But right now, I'm going to go ahead and hand it over to Thomas for the news.
5: 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Parking lot ST6 will be partially closed on October 7th. According to WVUE News, the water tower lot will be partially closed on Wednesday, October 7th. 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The lot will fully reopen on October 8th. Morgantown will celebrate Hispanic and Latino Heritage Month with a fiesta downtown. According to WDTV, the event is part of the Morgantown Sister Cities Commission. It highlights local Hispanic and Latino residents. Vice Chair Sarah Barnes said that this is the first month-long Hispanic Heritage celebration, and she hopes to hold more events in the future. West Virginia will receive $8.1 million for maternal and child home visiting services with aims to improve maternal and child health. According to WV News, through the program, trained home visitors will meet with expecting mothers as well as families with young children in order to provide support related to pregnancy, parenting, and child development. Since the program's reauthorization in 2022, HRSA claims to have served 15% more parents and children. The White House blocked Politico from joining Trump's campaign trip to Nebraska, raising new questions about press access. According to the New York Times, the decision comes after the administration banned Politico, CNN, and MS Now from the White House on September 18th. A federal judge ordered that those news organizations have their access restored, but the ruling did not address travel assignments. A federal judge is scheduled to hear arguments on Thursday to determine whether to extend the order, which expires that day. That's all for now from the U92 News Desk. I'm Thomas Parenti. Now back to you, Ryan.
4: Okay, thank you very much, Thomas. Well, everybody, right now, you are now listening to Studio 92, Morgantown Sound, here on U92, The Moose. So we're just going to be playing you some artists you don't usually get to hear, some stuff off of our current rotation, and some local artists. But yeah, it's going to be good. So keep listening in. But first up, we have Bad Moon by You Bet. Sit back, stay loose. You're listening to U92, The Moose.

0: Pomeranian Forager. That's what you just heard. Listening to Studio 92 here on U92, The Moose. But before that, you heard Beaming with Say Goodbye. I like that song very, very much. But right now, I'm not going to waste any more of your time, so I'm going to let you listen to some more great music. First up, we have a local band, Atticus, with their song Eventually. I actually got to hear the song about a month ago, I think. They did a house show, and it was really, really fun, and they're really, really cool. And then after that, we have 17 by Sharon Van Etten. Some great songs I hope you enjoy. Sit back, stay loose. 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

0: 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And while you might think a great white shark is scary, what's really terrifying and even deadly is distracted driving. 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
1: 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I'm your DJ, Ryan, and you just heard Squirrel Flower with their song, Sick Tooth. It's a song I like very, very much, and I hope you did as well. But right now, it's about 1:30, and we still have a half hour of some great music playing, so make sure you stay tuned. But keep listening, because directly after this, we have some more great programming here on U92 The Moose. From 4 to 6 p.m., we have Appalachian Daughter with DJ Alley. Then we have, from 6 to 8, NMP, New Music Pioneer, with Danny and James. And then from 10 p.m. to midnight, we have Backstage with Katie. So we have some great programming, a nice variety, so keep on listening. But right now, we have some great songs. First up, we have Jesse Mazin with The Precipice. That's a song that we just added, or a song off of an EP that we just added to rotation. And then after that, we have a little bit of a throwback with Broken Social Scene, Anthems for a 17-Year-Old Girl. Sit back, stay loose, you're listening to Studio 92 here on U92 The Moose.

Headlock by Imogen Heap. That's what you just heard listening to Studio 92 here on U92 The Moose. I'm your DJ Ryan for today and for every time that this show is on. If you like what you've heard so far today, I'm here every week from 12 to 2 on Tuesdays, and then I'm also here on Thursdays from 12 to 2 with my show Poser. That's playing some more upbeat, indie, rock, alternative, kind of music. Honestly, whatever we're feeling for that day. But yeah, if you like what you've been hearing so far, go ahead and check us out on socials. On Instagram and Twitter at U92_FM, TikTok at U92FM, no underscore, Facebook at U92TheMoose, or go ahead and go to U92TheMoose.com and check out a whole bunch of interesting things that we have there for you. But right now we're going to go ahead and get into some more great music, because we only have about 22 minutes left of this show. I know, I'm so sorry, but we're going to make it great. So right now we have the Something Specials with I've Got a Friend. Sit back, stay loose, you're listening to U92 The Moose.

My favorite book is one I've read a bunch by Dermot Henry. That's what you just heard listening to Studio 92 here on U92, The Moose. Guys, unfortunately, this will be the last time that you'll be hearing from me today because my show is over. So sorry. But I'm going to leave you out with some great music. First up, we have... What do we have? We have Cavities by Jake Giles. Then after that, you're going to hear Nothing to Prove by Beba Doobie featuring Haley Williams. Sit back, stay loose. Thank you, everybody, for listening to U92, The Moose.

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2: Here's your updated U92 The Moose forecast. High temperatures reach up to 65 this afternoon. Under clear skies, winds out of the north, around 5 miles per hour. Clear skies again tonight. Lows dip down to about 44. High temperatures reach up to 72 tomorrow. Mainly sunny skies. Daytime highs approaching 73 Thursday under mainly sunny skies. 69 Friday. Taking a look at the extended forecast, 74 Saturday, 70 Sunday, and 72 on Monday. And that's your updated forecast. I'm meteorologist Paul Trombley for U92 The Moose. Right now, it's 61 degrees.
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1: Here's your updated U92 The Moose forecast. High temperatures reach up to 65 this afternoon under clear skies, winds out of the north, around 5 miles per hour. Clear skies again tonight, lows dip down to about 44. High temperatures reach up to 72 tomorrow, mainly sunny skies. Daytime highs approaching 73 Thursday under mainly sunny skies, 69 Friday. Taking a look at the extended forecast, 74 Saturday, 70 Sunday, and 72 on Monday. And that's your updated forecast. I'm meteorologist Paul Trombley for U92 The Moose. Right now, 64.
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2: I'm Zaria Holloman at the news desk. Our top story: the Supreme Court is considering whether local governments can sue oil and gas companies for costs associated with climate change. Brittany Peterson reports.
3: We will soon know whether local governments can sue fossil fuel companies over the costs of dealing with climate change. The Supreme Court heard a case out of Colorado Monday where Boulder is trying to hold energy companies Suncor and ExxonMobil accountable for their contributions to the problem. The issue is global, but the impacts are local and expensive. Boulder argues the industry should share the cost. The court appeared wary about a flood of lawsuits from other communities if Boulder wins, but torn about the complex legal issues raised by the case. There are dozens of similar cases in litigation. Suncor and ExxonMobil argue the Clean Air Act gives the federal government, not states, the power to regulate emissions. Experts say that argument may be weaker now that the EPA, under the Trump administration, repealed rules limiting emissions from power plants. That move prompted states to sue last week. So for now, local governments are in limbo as the high court weighs whether they can sue oil and gas companies for climate change costs.
2: Elsewhere, Skydance-owned Paramount has closed its $81 billion takeover of Warner Brothers Discovery. The merger that closed Tuesday brings two of America's oldest movie-making studios together. Julie Walker reports.
4: It's official. Skydance-owned Paramount has closed its $81 billion takeover of Warner Brothers Discovery. The company's completed the deal Tuesday, ushering in a new Hollywood giant with the now shorter Skydance name. The merger brings two of America's oldest movie-making studios together. Along with HBO Max, even networks like CNN find themselves under the same roof as Paramount Plus and CBS. All of them will come under the helm of billionaire David Ellison and his new co-CEO, Enon Kreitz, that further concentrates power in an industry already run by just a handful of major players. Julie Walker, New York.
2: And Cornell University trustees have announced that former Deputy Attorney General Sally Yates will lead an independent review into how the school handles sexual misconduct complaints. The move follows intense public outrage and a call from the governor over allegations of a 2024 gang rape at a fraternity house, as New York's Attorney General pursues a separate criminal investigation. I'm Zaria Holloman, and this is Radio Network News.
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5: Here's your updated U92 The Moose forecast. High temperatures reach up to 65 this afternoon. Under clear skies, winds out of the north, around 5 miles per hour. Clear skies again tonight. Lows dip down to about 44. High temperatures reach up to 72 tomorrow. Mainly sunny skies. Daytime highs approaching 73 Thursday under mainly sunny skies. 69 Friday. Taking a look at the extended forecast, 74 Saturday, 70 Sunday, and 72 on Monday. And that's your updated forecast. I'm meteorologist Paul Trombley for U92 The Moose. Right now, it's 65 degrees.
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0: Go with West Virginia University. As director of the WVU Office of Fraternity and Sorority Life, Kyle Molser's shadow is working to build communities that foster belonging, accountability, and values-based leadership.
1: I oversee all 43 of our chapters on campus, working on our data and assessment, risk prevention, education, and work with our team here to make sure fraternities and sororities are safe and contributing members on campus.
0: A Naples, Florida native, Molser Shadow grew up as a Mountaineer fan, largely due to family ties and trips to Glenville. He earned his master's degree from WVU and calls his current position his dream job.
1: I always wanted to come here and be here. I think representing WVU, specifically in the way that I've kind of grown my professional career in fraternity and sorority life, I think it's such an exciting thing to see this community grow and do it here specifically.
0: An alum of Sigma Alpha Epsilon, he started his career at the fraternity's national headquarters supporting chapters nationwide. Prior to being hired at WVU, he served as the director of fraternity and sorority life at the University of Tampa. His career centers on the benefits of Greek life.
1: Everyone can find a home in one of our organizations. The development you get out of it, yes, it's great to go to classes and be in part of clubs and things, but within a Greek organization, you can hold positions and really you're learning those life skills for after college. So it's really assisting that time when you're in school to help you develop for after.
0: Fraternity and sorority members make up about 15% of the total WVU student population.
1: When it's done right, it's a safe environment. There's networking. There's still the social scene, but there's a way for us to still be contributing members to university and making sure that our members are giving back to the university.
0: So let's go. 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
1: Here's your updated U92 The Moose forecast. High temperatures reach up to 65 this afternoon under clear skies, winds out of the north, around 5 miles per hour. Clear skies again tonight, lows dip down to about 44. High temperatures reach up to 72 tomorrow, mainly sunny skies. Daytime highs approaching 73 Thursday under mainly sunny skies, 69 Friday. Taking a look at the extended forecast, 74 Saturday, 70 Sunday, and 72 on Monday. And that's your updated forecast. I'm meteorologist Paul Trombley for U92 The Moose. Right now, it's 66 degrees.
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0: Go with West Virginia University. Simplifying the path to higher education for Mountain State students, WVU is now offering direct admissions decisions to qualifying high school seniors in Monongalia County and Kanawha County through the newly launched WVU Express.
1: Our goal is to make sure that students in the state of West Virginia consider us first.
0: Vice President for Enrollment Management Fabricio Delosio says high school seniors in Monongalia County and Kanawha County with GPAs of 3.8 or higher are eligible for WVU Express. No applications or application fees required.
1: We want to engage more students and increase access to the university.
0: Acceptance offers, which include automatic Climb Higher scholarships worth thousands of dollars, are quickly issued through school counselors following evaluations of student academic achievement, removing barriers to higher education opportunities.
1: We want West Virginians to attend this university. This is their flagship. This is their land grant. This is their R1 university. And WVU Express is one way of attracting, particularly in this case, those higher achievers that might be going out of state to come here.
0: High school students in Monongalia County and Kanawha County can reach out to their counselors with questions about WVU Express. Other West Virginia counties will be added for future classes.
1: The goal is to take this and expand it in year two, potentially to the entire state.
0: This is an addition for university admissions. Standard admissions have not changed. Students who don't qualify for WVU Express can apply with traditional applications. And Delosio says all West Virginia college-bound students should seriously consider it.
1: When you look at WVU and everything we offer students at the price point we offer it for in-state students, not only is it an exceptional institution, but it's an exceptional value.
0: So let's go. 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
2: 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I'm DJ Hendrix, the host of Damaged Goods, a variety show where the theme rotates each week. From shoegaze to folk to industrial, I play almost anything and everything. Tune in Friday from 6 to 8 to see what I'm playing this week. But don't forget to keep listening and stay loose, because you're listening to U92, The Moose.

0: Go with West Virginia University. For members of the West Virginia University Police Department, serving the university community is not just about law enforcement.
1: Being within the university process, everybody believes in education. So what we want to do is try to get a different style of education out to people on how to be safe, how to make the right decisions.
0: Lieutenant Brock Armstrong is the training coordinator for WVU Police.
1: We do a lot with our community programming. Our community is very important to us, keeping them safe and giving them the resources too. The only thing that can't be replaced is our citizens, our community, our students, our staff, our faculty, our loved ones.
0: Training programs are available for students, faculty, staff, and local community members.
1: One of the things is we don't want people to live scared, but we want people to live smart.
0: Those participating have opportunities to learn how to prepare for and effectively respond to active shooter situations, identify potential threats and apply self-defense techniques in dangerous situations, de-escalate and manage tense situations during conflicts, and much more.
1: We get to interact. 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
2: I'm Zaria Holloman at the news desk. Our top story. California politicians reacted with outrage after President Trump suggested that Iran could prove his point by attacking two of their cities, while the White House claims Trump did not call for attacks on U.S. cities, but rather he's preventing them, Bill Barrow reports.
3: Donald Trump was talking about gas prices and the Iran war on Monday when he raised the idea of Iran taking out Los Angeles and San Diego.
4: With the war, it's just artificial. It's a little bit high. It's a small price to pay for keeping the world safe, keeping our country safe. They can take out a city. Let them take out Los Angeles. Let them take out San Diego.
3: Critics quickly accused the president of advocating attacks on his own country. Now, it wouldn't be the first time Trump said something provocative about a U.S. city. So that left the White House on Tuesday to clarify that Trump was referring to a scenario he's trying to prevent, not one that he wants or would even joke about. But as with many things involving the president, by the time the explanation came, his original remarks had already echoed many times over. I'm Bill Barrow in Atlanta.
2: Elsewhere, according to a previously unreleased Army study, the shock gloves immigration agents could soon use to control detainees and protesters worked so powerfully during a military exercise that participants felt intense pain, stopped fighting immediately, and feared additional exposures, Lisa Dwyer reports.
5: The shock gloves that ICE could soon be using to control detainees work so powerfully during a military exercise that participants felt intense pain, stopped fighting, and feared additional exposures. That's according to a previously unreleased Army study from 2024 that found the devices were effective in helping guards quickly get control of combative inmates. ICE signed a contract for 6,000 pairs of shock gloves, saying the gloves will help keep officers safe and prevent the use of lethal force. The manufacturer warns they should not be used on high-risk populations, such as kids, pregnant women, or the disabled. I'm Lisa Dwyer.
2: And a former senior CIA official has pleaded guilty to wire fraud after fabricating a classified program to buy luxury Florida real estate in gold bars. Prosecutors say David Rush lied about his credentials and attempted to steal $100 million in government funds. I'm Zaria Holloman, and this is Radio Network News.
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6: Here's your updated U92 The Moose forecast. Lows dip down to about 44 tonight under clear skies. Winds out of the northeast around 5 miles per hour. Mainly clear skies. Tomorrow, high temperatures reach up to 72. Mainly clear skies. Tomorrow night, lows dip down to about 54. High temperatures reach up to 73 Thursday under mainly sunny skies. 70 Friday. Taking a look at the extended forecast, 77 Saturday, 72 Sunday, and 71 on Monday. And that's your updated forecast. I'm meteorologist Kara Foster for U92 The Moose. Currently, it's 65 degrees.
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0: Magic Man by Turnstile here on U92 The Moose. Good evening, right?
1: Yeah,
0: good evening.
1: It's very much 6 p.m. Good evening.
0: Good evening, Morgantown. Welcome back to the New Music Pioneer. I'm your co-host, Danny.
1: I'm your co-host, James.
0: And we are so excited to be here today. We got two shows in a row. Who would have thought that would happen? Definitely not me, I'll be honest. The soccer team is usually taken over this slot, and good for them.
1: The soccer team or James traveling, because I've been here, there, and everywhere this semester, and I usually isn't Morgantown, which is crazy because of how much I love it here, but I've had a lot of opportunities this semester, so it's great to be here on a Tuesday night like this.
0: For sure. Always music related, though. Actually, speaking of Turnstile, which is what you just heard, James was at a Turnstile concert last time I had to host it alone.
1: Oh, so. The big news about Turnstile. They were just on SNL this weekend.
0: That's right. It was TS and TS.
1: Yes, Taylor Swift was there. So Taylor Swift and Turnstile were both there. But they were the first hardcore band to play on the show since 1981, where the band Fear went on and, like, trashed the set. And, like, there was, like, a fight on live TV. So, yeah, I think Turnstile is definitely a good way to bridge the gap, considering that was very much not a hardcore song.
0: A little bit different, I think. When compared to that, but happy for them to make it on SNL. Very exciting. Are Turnstile from New York? I forget where they're from.
1: They're from Baltimore. That's like their whole thing.
0: Yes, of course. Shout out Baltimore.
1: Well, I know this is as someone from who's a New York Mets fan. This is like sad for you, but was it Pete Alonso?
0: My fave.
1: His walk up song in Baltimore is "Birds" by Turnstile, because an Oriole is a bird.
0: Excellent and a great choice. And shout out Pete Alonso for being the only player in MLB history to score, to lead the AL and the NL in RBIs. Nobody's ever done it before.
1: That's pretty cool.
0: Kind of amazing, actually, considering baseball is so old. I really love baseball, and if you really love baseball and weird music, you should tune into my show, King's Curveball, Mondays 9 to 10 a.m. It's not baseball-themed, but all the songs are a little out of left field. Speaking of songs, let's get some music going. How about that? We got a couple from our rotation coming up. This first one is Across the Pond by the Something Specials, followed by that new Interpol album, the title track This Mirror Weighs a Ton.
1: They're in Pittsburgh tonight.
0: Exciting.
1: So maybe if you run for it right now, you might be able to make it.
0: And if you're there right now, turn off the radio show. We love you, but it's probably cooler up there. So, but thanks for tuning in anyway. And for those of you who aren't at the concert, like ourselves, here's Across the Pond by the Something Specials on U92,
1: The Moose.

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1: And me, Danny.
0: On U92, The Moose. That one, that's a very charming one right there. We said it was kind of like if our song by Taylor Swift became Spring Into Summer by Lizzie McAlpine, with like a little, I would say like a little bit like a Wednesday seasoning on there, too.
1: Big fan. It's, yeah, it's nice. Some good indie rock for our Tuesday evening here. And, yeah. I hope you're all enjoying the weather as much as I am.
0: It is so nice out. Oh my goodness. This is like perfect weather week. Although I think it's time. I think I have to turn the heat on in my apartment.
1: No, not yet.
0: It's that time of year.
1: Not yet.
0: I mean, it's October 6th. We've lasted pretty long.
1: Yeah, I guess. My mom always holds out until November. So our house around October time, I know it's like Halloween season when it's literally freezing in our house.
0: Because yeah.
1: No AC, no heat. It's just a nice little dead zone where you can save some money on your electric bill. But it does require a lot of blankets, I think.
0: Yeah, I woke up shivering this morning. I was like, whew, yeah. It's time.
1: One thing I will say is usually it's boiling, blazing hot in the studio, and it is really nice today. So I appreciate that as well. So today is Tuesday, October 6th. Tomorrow is Wednesday, October 7th, which means it is officially the 4-year anniversary of Blue Rev by Always. Always, a band that I absolutely adore. Maybe my favorite band of all time, honestly.
0: It's not crazy.
1: Yeah. Their album Blue Rev from 2022 is maybe my favorite album of all time, honestly. I listen to it all the time. This next song, Belinda Says, was nominated for a Grammy. It did not win, much to my dismay. But following it, we have Bored in Bristol by Always as well. They are sequential in the album, too. So the transition you're about to hear is made, what is it? It's like straight from the horse's mouth. Is that what the phrase is?
0: I believe so.
1: Yeah. I'm bad with idioms. But anyways, Always is the one who cooked up these song transitions. So hopefully you enjoy those. And then after that, we have Tailspin by Babe City. A band I also really love, a band that was interviewed by U92 a couple years ago.
0: Yeah, they did a show live in the studio. I unfortunately missed it. Well, not unfortunately, because I was going home to watch the Eagles win the Super Bowl. So, like, not there, not at the Super Bowl, but I was in the local area, so that was fun.
1: I also went home to watch the Super Bowl, but I'm not an Eagles fan, so I was sad that I missed Babe City. But was a great Super Bowl, though.
0: Go Birds.
1: Can't say that wasn't true. Go Birds. So yeah, let's hear some Belinda Says by Always here on U92.
0: The Moose.

0: Tailspin by Babe City here on U92 The Moose. Welcome back, everybody, to the New Music Pioneer. I'm your co-host, Danny.
1: I'm your co-host, James.
0: That is one of Babe City's new singles that they've released this year. The other one is Upper Hand. And I don't know if it's leading to an album, but I really hope it is, because their last album, I Love You Forever, came out in 2024, and I loved it forever. So if there was another Babe City album, I'd be the first in line.
1: They're great. I think they're really much for... As for more popular bands, if you're a Beba Doobie fan, that's like exactly how the last Beba Doobie album sounded, in the best way.
0: I so agree. I actually really liked the new Beba Doobie album as well.
1: We might be playing some later.
0: Maybe.
1: We're here till 8.
0: Subtle foreshadowing. Stick around if you're a Beba Doobie fan as well. So, coming up next we have Lighter by Man Woman Chainsaw. This is off their album. I think it's called Cannonball. They're like a theatery rock band. If you're a fan of like Black Midi or Jordy Greep, I think there are Black Midi members who helped produce this album. So very good. This one's sort of a slower ballad, kind of slowing it down a little bit before we pick it right back up with I Caught Myself by Paramore. A classic from the Twilight soundtrack, which, is it safe to say Twilight might be a classic at this point? I know it's not old enough technically, but like, does it have the cultural impact that a classic would?
1: I mean, it turns 20 next year. I think we can start doing that. You said it's not old enough. What is there like a definition of classic, or is that just like you being relative? Is there like a, I'm just asking out of curiosity, is like a movie, like IMDb defines a classic as?
0: Yeah, I see. Okay, now it's giving me Cars. Thank you, Google Gemini, you're not very helpful. But yeah, I always think a classic needs to be a little bit older, but I suppose it is subjective. And 20 years old in 2027, we might have to have some uncomfortable conversations about
1: when
0: Twilight.
1: When I caught myself. I'm going to let Haley Williams do that one, not me.
0: So real. But that's coming up next after Lighter by Man, Woman, Chainsaw here on U92.
1: The Moose.

0: Archer's ready to deal on the 0-1. Well, this game is going into delay. No one likes a boring weather delay. 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
2: Oh, that sounds like a party.

0: patron saint of pale by American football. You're listening to the New Music Pioneer on United to the Moose. I'm James.
1: And I'm Danny.
0: And American football, band that's been around for a while, but that's their newest album from this year. I believe they go the Weezer route and every album is just called American football.
1: Yeah.
0: Like, which I think is kind of an awesome thing to do as a band. It's an old reliable.
1: It is really awesome. I love that just like Weezer, they have like the blue album, the gold album. They just say like LP1, LP2, LP3, which I think is very
0: chic. I believe this is LP4.
1: LP4, indeed. Mm-hmm. Yeah, crazy that they made their second album like 15 years after their first.
0: And they're still sounding as good as ever. But we got even more new music up ahead. Up first, we have This Is Lorelei. Nate Amos, also of the band Water From Your Eyes. This is his solo project. This is his debut on like an indie major. It's called Matador Records. It's like not a major label, but like a major indie label. That's a lot of ways to say. You're going to hear Oh No, Now My, but This Is Lorelei. Then after that, you're going to hear Florence Road with Storm Warnings. 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
1: The Moose.

0: I actually drop better when I'm high. 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

0: Birds, the Slater version by Turnstile, and that's the Slater song right there. But welcome to hour two of NMP. I'm James.
1: And I'm Danny.
0: This is our new music pioneer. We're playing you our new favorites. Actually, wait, this is a perfect night to play this song because I almost abandoned you again tonight, Danny. You know why?
1: What happened?
0: Slater is currently opening for Turnstile in Kansas.
1: Ooh.
0: And I was like, that sounds like the most fun concert of all time. Just like that rowdy, like a rowdy rock crowd with Slater. Like, imagine like Crank, but like in a mosh pit.
1: Yeah, I probably would have died. Also, I think the drive to Kansas is like 10 hours.
0: Oh, I was looking into flights.
1: It would have been worth it, I think.
0: So is that one of our fellow Big 12 schools, though? It's at the University of Kansas.
1: Shout out.
0: So that's a pretty cool show.
1: Rock Chalk.
0: We're supporting it from the other side of the Big 12. But if you're talking about, speaking of supporting, uplifting.
1: We are uplifting Tinashe today. And if you are not uplifting Tinashe, get on it.
0: So for those of you who aren't aware, Tinashe, very famous R&B artist. She's been making music for over a decade at this point, and she's kind of reached this like niche legend status. But her album Popstar came out a little over a week ago, and the response to this album has been nothing short of like fantastic,
1: which I think it totally deserves. It is probably my favorite pop album of the year, and hopefully yours too, because it's really, really, really good. Has a lot of different influences, a lot of different sounds, and Tinashe just sort of rides them all really, really well. So
0: we got to see her pop
1: star. Hell of a performer too. Yeah,
0: we got to see her pop star release weekend at the All Things Go Music Festival, and it was out of this world. So we're going to be uplifting Tinashe by playing two songs from Popstar. We're going to start with I'd Rather Be Alone, which is like the ballad from this album, and then the title track, Popstar. So without further ado, here's Tinashe. 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
1: The Moose.

0: Girl Feels Good by FKA Twigs. You are listening to the New Music Pioneer on U92 The Moose. I'm James.
1: And I'm Danny.
0: We played that song because we go to the movies a lot, and that might be the most ridiculous needle drop of the year in the movie that we just saw.
1: Absolutely. We come to this place for magic, and officially in theaters on Friday, we did an early screening because we're crazy. We saw the movie Verity, the Colleen Hoover book. Kind of a wild movie, but they did play Girl Feels Good at the very beginning.
0: In a very pivotal scene in the movie, which was, I was just like, okay, this is crazy vibe switch right here. But that song, that just reminded us how good that song is, that FKA Twigs album. I believe it won the Grammy for Best Dance Electronic Album 2026.
1: I think you're right.
0: For good reason. That is a fine album. That is a really good album. Eusexual, FKA Twigs. But Danny, I'm going to let you introduce these next two. Because this is like, I'm going to let you cook.
1: Speaking of dance music, we have a remix from DJ Sabrina the Teenage DJ of the classic Wednesday song Elderberry Wine. I guess classic.
0: It's like a year old.
1: Yeah. I was like, to reference our earlier conversation, definitely Bleeds is definitely not old enough to be a classic, but Bleeds Deluxe came out a couple weeks ago to sort of celebrate the one-year anniversary of Bleeds by Wednesday. And their very somber song, Elderberry Wine, got sort of an upbeat, dancey remix to it. I just really enjoy it, and I sort of forgot it existed after a day until today when I listened to it a bunch. So I'm going to play it for you. And then after that, we have a song off of a indie record called My Skyscraper by Neurosis Steel, which is a solo work by a guy who's really important that I don't remember the name of. But just know that he used to make a lot of music with somebody for... He's like 75, and this is his first album, but it's like technically not his first album. He's been making albums for a while. And I feel like my mom right now, where I can remember everything about the guy, but not his name. Anyways, I'm going to play a song called Boss Tricks, parentheses, Benny's song. And this is another like down-tempo sort of disco dancey one. So all stuff I think you're going to enjoy here on the New Music Pioneer. Let's go ahead and hear Elderberry Wine, parentheses, DJ Sabrina the Teenage DJ remix by Wednesday here on U92,
0: The Moose.

0: What I know about courage, I learned from my adoptive mom. 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

0: Boss Tricks, Benny's Song by Neurosis Steel here on The New Music Pioneer on U92 The Moose. I'm your co-host, Danny.
1: I'm your co-host, James. Danny, nice pick. I really liked that one.
0: Thank you. That album, My Skyscraper, it's sort of like an indie darling right now. I still don't know the guy's name. I should have looked it up in the stop set, but it's okay. Look it up if you care. I quite liked it. It's pretty good, and it's very long. So if you want a lot of music to listen to, that's a pretty good one to listen to.
1: I also really liked that Wednesday remix of Elderberry Wine.
0: It's so fun.
1: It was very fun.
0: What a good idea. So it's 7:30 now. We end at 8. We're kind of winding it down. So we're gonna play some slower songs, some sadder songs, some lovelier songs. Kicking us off, we got, what do we have?
1: This is my moment to shine. We got Lost Weekend by Phoebe Bridgers, the title track to her standout album from this year, Lost Weekend. This one's like right in the center of the album. And it drones over this, like, she's just singing like a very simple melody, and then like the whole song explodes in the second half. I'm so excited. I'm going to see the Lost Tour in Charlotte over WVU Fall Break on Friday. I cannot be more excited. I want to play this song to recount my excitement. Although, do be warned, my excitement level is like at like a 10. This song is at like a 1. This is a very sad song, but I love it. And then after that, we have another artist from rotation right now, Ryan Beatty. His album, Sweet Fortune, one of the standouts of this year. We're going to hear Virtuoso off that album. So without further ado, here is Phoebe Bridgers and Ryan Beatty. 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
0: The Moose.

0: That is Dove Ellis with Love Is. You are listening to the New Music Pioneer on U92 The Moose. I'm James.
1: And I'm Danny.
0: Welcome to our show. That one is technically is in that weird pocket where it was a December 25 album, so like it's technically a 2026 album. No one can ever agree on that.
1: We call it the heavy metal effect. We call it the Lana SOS Deluxe effect.
0: I just don't get that, unfortunately, because like you're left out of like 2025 album of the year contention. Then when you're in 2026, everyone's like, "No, you're not." Like it's just like a weird. Like just wait a month, guys.
1: Yeah, it's a shame. Yeah, we could maybe do our year end lists in January when the year has ended. I do agree with that. I mean, as someone who writes her year end lists in November because she's so excited to write them,
0: mm-hmm.
1: I'm public enemy number one.
0: It's
1: but
0: almost the season.
1: We could wait a little bit. It's true. I've been compiling. I'm excited. Up next we have They Ain't You featuring Thundercat from the new Erykah Badu The Alchemist record. This is a really good record. It also makes me laugh because there was a meme a while back about Young Thug getting in his introspective bag, turning to jazz and making a collab album with The Alchemist. And here's Erykah Badu again after a very long time. Getting in her introspective bag, turning to jazz, and making a collab album with The Alchemist. It's really good. She seems like someone that would have collabed with The Alchemist, actually, so it just makes a lot of sense. And this Thundercat feature doesn't hurt either. Following that, we're continuing our uplift of Tinashe with her song Heavyweight. This is the closer on her new album, Pop Star. It's so good.
0: It's really good.
1: Yeah. So that's what we got up next for you on the New Music Pioneer. Take a listen to They Ain't You by Erykah Badu here on U92,
0: The Moose.

0: Heavyweight by Tinashe here on U92 The Moose. This is the end of the New Music Pioneer. I am your co-host, Danny.
1: I'm your co-host, James. We will be back at another date.
0: Yes, I will be back next Tuesday, very same time, 6 to 8. James won't be joining me. He's on a very fun radio trip. Everybody yes. Say bye, James.
1: Yeah, we're going to the College Broadcasting Conference in Philadelphia to make U92 a better station for listeners like you. Do my NPR thing.
0: There you go. I like that. Exciting stuff all around, but yes, I'll be back playing, I'm sure, a variety of new music, as the name suggests, next Tuesday, 6 to 8. And if you want to hear my show specifically, check out King's Curveball, 9 to 10 a.m. If you want to hear James' show specifically,
1: 12 to 3, and both those are on Monday. We got two more songs to close it out. One is one of my picks, the 1975 Frail State of Mind, and then
0: we got So Me Back Together by Raven Lene off her brand new album, Blue Island, another favorite of mine this year, so all great stuff for you. Have a great night, Morgantown. Thanks for having us on. And this is Frail State of Mind by the 1975 here on U92.

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1: Here's your updated U92 The Moose forecast. Lows level off around 43 tonight under clear skies. Winds out of the northeast around 5 miles per hour. Bright sunshine expected again tomorrow. Daytime highs approaching 72. Mainly clear skies tomorrow night. Lows level off around 54. A mix of clouds and sun Thursday. Decreasing clouds by Friday. Low 70s Thursday. Upper 60s by Friday. A peek at the extended shows, 77 Saturday, 71 Sunday, and 71 on Monday. And that's your updated forecast. I'm meteorologist Kara Foster for U92 The Moose. Currently, it's 56 degrees.
2: 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What radio forgot? 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
3: 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WWVU Morgantown. U92 The Moose.